Yeah, that's Chicago saxophonist Eric Alexander. His album called Timing Is Everything, with pianist Rick Germanson, the bassist Alexander Claffey, and Jason Timon. They're on drums, opening this jazz hour. Hey, how you doing? I'm John Hill. Good to be with you again.

Antonio Adolfo's arrangement of Cole Porter's I Love You from the album Love, Cole Porter. Pianist arranger Antonio Adolfo with guitarist Lula Galval, bassist Jorge Elder, drummer Rafael Barata, the saxophonist there Danilo Sina with trumpeter Jesse Sadak, the tenor saxist in the band Marcelo Martins, trombonist Rafael Rocha, and the percussionist Dada Costa. Antonio Adolfo preceded by vocalist Tony Lindsay, accompanying the Michael O'Neill sextet. The album called Synergy, saxophonist, bandleader Michael O'Neill, who also arranged Autumn Leaves there with Eric Jacobson on trumpet, the pianist John R. Burr, Dan Feisley on bass, drummer Jason Lewis, and percussion, courtesy of Omar Ledesma. Synergy, the Michael O'Neill sextet with Tony Lindsay. Opening that set, the WJ3 All-Stars, and we'll assume the band leader of the WJ3 All-Stars is Willie Jones III, drummer here with bassist Gerald Cannon, pianist Donald Vega. Steve Davis was the trombonist, saxophonist Ralph Moore, Terrell Stafford on trumpet. Lovers and Love Songs, the name of this collection, to open that set. I'm John Hill. We're listening to jazz. From Down Here on the Ground, guitarist Wes Montgomery.

It's the trumpet of Chuck Mangione. Chuck Mangione recorded at New York's Village Vanguard around 1987 with one of his earliest compositions, Land of Make-Believe. Chris Vidala on sax. Rob Mathis was the keyboardist. Joe Bonadio on drums. Mark Mineta was the guitarist. Percussionist Billy Martin. Bassist Gordon Johnson. Trumpeter Chuck Mangione, whose earliest mentor had to be Dizzy Gillespie. Because one night Chuck's dad just walked up to Dizzy after a set in a club, introduced himself and invited him to dinner. And of course he introduced Dizzy to his kids, young Chuck and his brother Gap Mangione. Thus the beginning of a great friendship. The rest is recording history. Going back a little bit further, the year was 1978, and saxophonist Paul Winter and his Paul Winter Consort album titled Common Ground was released. We heard the title track from that album performed by Alexis Cole and the Taipei Jazz Orchestra. The album is called Jazz Republic, or the Republic of Jazz, you could say, which would consist of Taiwan, the United States, and the Freedom of Swing, conducted by Gene Aitken and the director of the Taipei Jazz Orchestra, Chin Yu Jimmy Lee. It's a pretty young group founded in 2009. The Taipei Jazz Orchestra with vocalist Alexis Cole covering the Paul Winter Consort tune Common Ground with special guest tenor saxophonist Brandon Fields. The album Jazz Republic, where we're listening to jazz.

0: Trumpeter Dizzy Gillespie leading an all-star band at London's Royal Festival Hall. The album's called Dizzy Gillespie and His United Nations Orchestra. We heard Tintindeo with Paquito de Rivera, Mario Rivera, and James Moody on saxophones, joining Dizzy on trumpets, Claudio Roditi, and Arturo Sandoval, with trombonist Steve Turay and Slide Hampton, percussionists Ayerto Moriera and Giovanni Hidalgo, drummer Ignacio Berroa, guitarist Ed Cherry, pianist Danilo Perez, bassist John Lee, and Flora Purim joins the band for a vocal number. I'm John Hill. Thanks for joining me for another Jazz Hour. As always, it's my pleasure, and I'll see you later.
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2: 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Years of history, a quarter millennium of a nation defined by its rhythm, its resilience, and its unique voice. This year, 90.9 is celebrating the American spirit from the vast open landscapes of Aaron Copland and the pioneering symphonic death of Samuel Barber and Florence Price to the modern brilliance of Jesse Montgomery and John Adams. We're honoring the classical masters who gave America its orchestral identity. 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We're highlighting the composers who turned freedom into melody, experience the stories behind the scores. 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

opening this jazz hour with the Thelonious Monk II Work, performed by the band Monkestra. Hi, I'm John Hill. I'll be your host. Thanks for stopping by.

Music from drummer Ulysses Owens Jr. and his band Generation Y. The album called A New Beat. That was Better Days, written by the trumpet player here, Anthony Hervey, with saxophonist Sarah Hanahan, the pianist Tyler Bullock, bassist Philip Norris, and, of course, Ulysses Owens Jr. on drums. Generation Y, A New Beat. Preceded by jazz master, pianist Ahmad Jamal from an album called The Essence, Part 1. From 1994, we heard Catalina. James Kamek was the bassist, Idris Muhammad on drums, and percussionist Manolo Badrena. Ahmad Jamal. And opening the set, Brazilian vocalist, songwriter Delia Fischer. Beyond Bossa is the name of this album. It's her first album, mostly in English. The idea was to take her original lyrics, have them translated, but keeping the spirit of the original songs intact. Translations done very well by Alan Morrison. You may have seen his byline in Downbeat. We heard The Song of Self-Affirmation, the music by Delia Fischer, the original lyrics by Carlos Carreca. Delia there at the piano, accompanied by Matthias Correa vocally, with Gretel Paganini on cello. Pedro Mibielli was the violinist, the guitarist and bassist, Rodrigo Campello. Beyond Bossa, Delia Fischer opening the set. We're listening to jazz. I'm John Hill. Michel Petrucciani, Rashid.

vocalist Michael Mayo with the John Hendricks lyrics to Miles Davis's Four. Shy Maestro at the piano, bassist Linda May Han O with drummer and percussionist Nate Smith. The album, simply titled Fly, from vocalist Michael Mayo. It was the first album as a leader for pianist Chick Corea. The title, Inner Space. The tune, Letha, with saxophonist Joe Farrell. Woody Shaw was the trumpet player, bassist Steve Swallow, drummer Joe Chambers. Chick Corea opening that set. We're listening to jazz.

0: from the album The Gigolo, You Go to My Head. Wayne Shorter there on saxophone, the sparkling piano work of Harold Mayburn, with bassist Bob Cranshaw and the drummer Billy Higgins, from July of 1965. Preceded by guitarist Tom Rotella, his album called Side Hustle, we heard a Tom Rotella original, Pickpocket, with organist Bobby Floyd, drummer Roy McCurdy, and some additional percussion from Lenny Castro. I'm John Hill. Thanks for joining me for Jazz This Hour. As always, it's my pleasure, and we always like to hear from you. 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I'll see you later.
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a great version of Smoke Gets in Your Eyes from a great CD called The Time Is Now. Three great musicians, David Hazeltine on piano, Ron Carter on bass, Al Foster on drums. Hi there, you're listening to Jazz. My name is Dave Schwann. Great to have you with us. We hope things are going very well for you and yours. We hope you like what you hear, the great American music we call jazz. Here is Bob Curnow's L.A. Big Band. Bob put together a recording featuring the music of Pat Metheny and Lyle Mays, and lined up some first-rate players for this, too. Here's the opening cut. It's Just Talk.

It's Just Talk. Music, of course, by Pat Metheny and arranged by Bob Curno for his L.A. Big Band. That's from their recording, The Music of Pat Metheny and Lyle Mays. Soloing on trombone, Andy Martin. Soloing on piano, Bill Cunliffe. As we said before we played the cut, first-rate players all the way around in this band. People like Bobby Shue in the trumpet section. And also in the woodwind section, Jerry Pinter, saxophonist Jerry Pinter, who also played with Woody Herman for a number of years. He is also involved in the Mark Masters Ensemble. They have a recording out called Night Talk, featuring the music of Alec Wilder, the Alec Wilder Songbook. Here is Alec Wilder's Moon and Sand.

Music by Alec Wilder called Moon and Sand. It's from a recording called Night Talk, the Alec Wilder Songbook. We heard the Mark Masters Ensemble featuring baritone sax master Gary Smolian. This is an octet along with Gary Bob Summers on trumpet, Don Shelton and Jerry Pinter on saxes, Dave Woodley on trombone, Ed Check on piano, Putter Smith bass, Kendall Kay on drums. You're listening to Jazz with Dave Schwann and Ahmad Jamal up next from a concert in Paris in 1992. In fact, the CD is called Live in Paris, 92. Here is a medley played by Ahmad Jamal, Alone Together, Laura, and Wild as the Wind.

Piano Master Ahmad Jamal, Live in Paris 92. That's the name of the CD. Obviously, a live concert in Paris in that year. A medley, Alone Together, Laura, Wild is the Wind. The trio on this occasion, James Kamak on bass, David Bowler on drums, and of course, Mr. Ahmad Jamal at the piano. You're listening to Jazz with Dave Schwann. We have a lot more jazz to come. We hope you can stay with us.

Kenny Burrell with Duke Ellington's Azure from the recording Ellington is Forever. We have trumpeter Walter White up next and his ensemble BBXL, also the name of their CD. And here is the opening cut, Walter's tune called Atlantic Bridge.

Yeah, Walter White and his ensemble, BBXL. BBXL, also the name of the CD, and the opening cut called Atlantic Bridge. Walter writes that Atlantic Bridge is an imaginary bridge connecting Galicia, Spain, and New York City. We heard Walter soloing on trumpet also.

Alex Foster on sax and Jack Dryden on bass. Atlantic Bridge from Walter White and BBXL. You're listening to Jazz with Dave Schwann. Here's quite an ensemble for you. Members of Art Blakey's Jazz Messengers, and from different times and places, really, different generations, if you think about it. They got together at the Iridium in New York in November of 1997. Fortunately for us, Telarc Records was there to record the occasion. The lineup here is Benny Golson on sax, Terrence Blanchard on trumpet, Curtis Fuller trombone, Jeff Keyser piano, Peter Washington bass, and sitting in on drums, Mr. Lewis Nash. The Jazz Messengers from the recording The Legacy of Art Blakey, and a tune by Terrence Blanchard. Oh, by the way,

The Jazz Messengers, members of Art Blakey's Jazz Messengers from various years. Benny Golson there on sax, Terrence Blanchard on trumpet, Curtis Fuller trombone, Jeffrey Keyser piano, Peter Washington bass, Lewis Nash here on drums. We heard Terrence Blanchard's tune, Oh, By the Way. This set recorded at the Iridium in New York in November of 1997. It's from the Telarc CD, The Jazz Messengers, The Legacy of Art Blakey. You're listening to Jazz with Dave Schwann and another live cut, this with the Chick Corea Trio. Christian McBride is here on bass, Brian Blade on drums, Mr. Corea at the piano, for a tune we don't often hear by Thelonious Monk. It's called Work.

0: Brian Blaine. Brian Blaine on drums. Thank you.
1: That is Chick Corea giving credit to his drummer, Brian Blaine. Christian McBride on bass also, and of course Chick Corea at the piano, for a tune that may be rather unfamiliar, but shouldn't be. We should hear this more often. It's called Work by Thelonious Monk. That's from a 2-CD set on the Concord Jazz label called Trilogy 2. Chick Corea and the trio recorded on the road back in 2016, and before that, the Jazz Messengers with Oh, By the Way.
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That's a tune by the late Harold Mayburn called John Neely, Beautiful People, played by Gerald Beckett on flute. It's from his recording Mood. Along with Gerald, we heard Noah Frank on trumpet, Terry Rodriguez piano, Paul Federighi bass, and Fred Johnson on drums. We have flautist Andrea Brockfeld coming up next from her recording Brazilian Whispers. Hello there. Dave Schwann is my name. You're listening to Jazz. Thank you for joining us. A pleasure as always to have you aboard, and we thank you for your support of the great American music we call jazz. Here's Andrea Brockfeld with The Girl from Ipanema.

from the recording Brazilian Whispers, The Girl from Ipanema, played by Andrea Brockfeld on flute, with her friends Bill O'Connell at the piano, Ronnie Ben-Hur on guitar, Lincoln Goings bass, and T. Portino on drums. Energetic playing from everybody all the way around here on the recording Brazilian Whispers from Andrea Brockfeld. One more flute player for you, Adrian Cunningham. Just you wait.

Just You Wait, Henry Higgins. Music by Alan J. Lerner and Frederick Lowe for their musical My Fair Lady, played here by Adrian Cunningham and his friends. All music of Lerner and Lowe on this CD. Along with Adrian on flute, we heard Fred Hirsch on piano, John Hebert on bass, and Eric McPherson on drums. You're listening to Jazz with Dave Schwann and Tony Williams.

from the recording Young at Heart. Tony Williams and a trio, obviously, with Mulgrew Miller at the piano, Ira Coleman on bass, Tony Williams on drums. We have more jazz to come. We hope you can stay with us for it. Dave Schwann here. Thank you for joining us. And coming up in just a couple moments, a trio led by pianist Keith Jarrett, live at the Deerhead Inn. First, here is Barbara Morrison.

Barbara Morrison with her brief but loving tribute to Joe Williams. Thinking of You, Joe. We heard Phil Wright piano. It is from the CD, Thinking of You, Joe. Keith Jarrett and the trio up next from a recording done at the Deerhead Inn in Pennsylvania back in September of 1992. The trio includes Gary Peacock on bass, Paul Mochian on drums, and, of course, Keith Jarrett at the piano for a tune by Jackie Bayard, Chandra.

Keith Jarrett and his trio, live at the Deerhead Inn in Pennsylvania in September of 1992 in a tune by Jackie Bayard called Chandra. Keith at the piano with Gary Peacock on bass, Paul Moshian on drums. At the Deerhead Inn is the name of the CD. From one piano trio to another, let's go to the Jazz Showcase in Chicago, run by the late legendary Joe Siegel for many years. In this instance, it was in the Blackstone Hotel in Chicago, where Ahmad Jamal appeared there in 1992. Here is Ahmad Jamal and his trio with John Hurt on bass, Yaron Israel on drums, for a tune called Blue Gardenia.

Ahmad Jamal from 1992, a live performance at the Jazz Showcase in Chicago. The album called Chicago Revisited and the tune called Blue Gardenia with Ahmad Jamal on piano. John Hurd, the bassist there, and Yaron Israel on drums. You're listening to Jazz with Dave Schwann, for which we thank you. Here's Hendrik Merkens and Bill Cunliffe.

Hendrik Merkens harmonica, Bill Cunliffe on piano with a Joe Zawinul tune called Young and Fine. That is from the duet CD, and a fine one it is, called Cabin in the Sky. You're listening to Jazz with Dave Schwann and Jeff Goldblum with the Mildred Snitzer Orchestra, two tunes that you might not think would combine very easily, but they do. The Sidewinder and The Beat Goes On.

0: Lee Morgan's The Sidewinder and Sonny Bono's The Beat Goes On from the album I Shouldn't Be Telling You This. Jeff Goldblum and the Mildred Snitzer Orchestra. Inara George, the vocalist, Gilbert Castellanos on trumpet. And also, we heard from the MSO Men's Chorus.
1: 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We'll say thank you with more great music.

More fine work from Alexa Tarantino. The tune is called A Unified Front. She wrote the tune. We also heard her on saxophone. The album is called Clarity. Alexa plays a number of different instruments on this recording. Alto and soprano sax, flute and alto flute. And her friends Stephen Fifka on piano, Joe Martin on bass, Rudy Royston on drums, rounding out the group for the album Clarity. Music by Alexa Tarantino. We have music by Dave Brubeck coming up in just a couple seconds and played by not one, but two ensembles. We'll tell you more about that. Dave Schwann is my name. Thank you so much for joining us. You're listening to Jazz. Great to have you with us as always. If you're new to jazz, we especially welcome you and thank you for joining us. You have a lot to look forward to. There is so much great stuff out there for you to listen to and experience. Music of Dave Brubeck, first off, by Walter White and his BBXL ensemble. The name of the CD is BBXL, and it's a Dave Brubeck classic, Blue Rondo a la Turque.

Walter White and his BBXL Ensemble, and one very exciting arrangement of Dave Brubeck's Blue Rondo a la Turk. It's from the CD BBXL. We heard Walter soloing on trumpet, Michael Deese on trombone, and Gary Schunk on piano. Walter White and the BBXL Ensemble. Some great music on this recording. And great music, of course, by Dave Brubeck. Here's another Brubeck classic, arranged by Bill Warfield for his big band. This is from the CD called For Lou, and Dave Brubeck's In Your Own Sweet Way.

Music by Dave Brubeck, written for his wife, Iola Brubeck. A wonderful title for a wonderful tune, In Your Own Sweet Way. Bill Warfield, the arranger here, arranging the piece for his big band on their recording called For Lou, dedicated to the great trumpeter Lou Soloff. We heard soloing here Matt Haviland on trombone and Ted Rosenthal on piano. You're listening to Jazz with Dave Schwann, and here is trumpeter Tom Harrell.

That's Tom Harrell with his music, the tune called Glass Mystery from the recording Sail Away. Tom most likely playing a flugelhorn on that cut with that mellow sound there. Joe Lovano on tenor sax, James Williams at the piano with Ray Drummond on bass and Adam Nussbaum on drums. We have a lot more jazz to come. We hope you can stay with us for it. Dave Schwann here. Thank you so much for joining us. And if you enjoyed Dave Brubeck's music arranged for larger ensembles that we heard a little while ago, Walter White's BBXL band and then Bill Warfield's big band, respectively, we have some more big band coming up for you. Gordon Goodwin's Big Fat Band, a cut from their recording called The Gordian Knot. I'll tell you about that in just a second. First, let's hear from Bill Evans.

Bill Evans with certainly one of his most famous compositions, Waltz for Debbie. That is from the debut album on Riverside Records that Bill did back in September of 1956, New Jazz Conceptions. Gordon Goodwin's Big Fat Band up next. And Fat, by the way, is spelled P-H-A-T. The album is called The Gordian Knot. Here is Gordon's tune called Sunset and Vine.

Gordon Goodwin's Big Fat Band, and Gordon's tune called Sunset and Vine. We heard Andy Martin on trombone, Kevin Axt on bass, and Gordon Goodwin at the piano from the recording The Gordian Knot. All the music on here written by Gordon Goodwin, including a very clever thing called the Buddy Complex. Salute to the one and only Buddy Rich. Very clever arrangement of music that was associated with the Buddy Rich Big Band during really especially the 1960s and 70s. Music from Gordon Goodwin and the Gordian Knot. You're listening to Jazz with Dave Schwann. We take things down quite a bit now and go back all the way to 1960 with the great Art Pepper, maybe next year.

the great alto saxophonist Art Pepper. He sure could play a ballad, couldn't he? The ballad here called Maybe Next Year. Along with Art, Jimmy Bond on bass, Frank Butler drums, Pete Jolly on piano. That is included on a compilation CD on the Prestige Contemporary label called The Art of the Ballad from Art Pepper. You're listening to Jazz with Dave Schwann. Here is trumpeter Carl Saunders from his recording Jazz Trumpet and a tune that Charlie Parker used for his famous Coco, the basis of which is Cherokee.

Ray Noble's Cherokee, done there by trumpeter Carl Saunders, with Josh Nelson on piano, Chuck Berghofer bass, Joe LaBarbera on drums, from the recording Jazz Trumpet. Here is Joey Alexander.

0: Joey Alexander with his tune, Our Story. It's from the recording Warna, W-A-R-N-A, a quartet with Joey at the piano, Larry Grenadier bass, Kendrick Scott on drums, and Luisto Quintero on percussion. Before that, trumpeter Carl Saunders with Cherokee, the Ray Noble tune, which Charlie Parker took as inspiration for his tune, Coco.
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2: W.C. Handy is the father of the blues, not because he invented them, but because he figured out how to write them. In 1909, Handy led one of the most popular bands in Memphis. Edward Crump was running for mayor, and to curry favor with the black vote, he hired Handy to write a campaign song and the band to play it on the stump. Handy's Mr. Crump was unconventional because it used novel 12-bar rather than standard 16-bar sections, capturing what Handy heard during his years touring the South. The tune was 40 bars, subdivided 12, 16, 12. Crump won the election, and Mr. Crump was such a hit that Handy reworked it, renamed it the Memphis Blues, and peddled it to publishers. But they all turned him down because the 12-bar sections were incomplete, unbalanced, and just wrong. So Handy went to a clerk he knew at a local department store, and they agreed to print 1,000 copies and put them on sale. When Handy went back to the store, he was devastated to learn that his sheets hadn't sold. The clerk and his publisher friend took pity on him, said they'd cover the $32.50 in printing costs, and, oh, by the way, they'd give him another $17.50 if he handed over the copyright and the printing place. Of course, it was a con. They printed 2,000 copies, sold out of the first 1,000 almost immediately, and kept the other 1,000 for the scam. Aside from the initial $50, Handy didn't see a dime from the Memphis Blues until 1940. But W.C. figured if his stuff was good enough to steal, he was on to something. So he rented a room on Beale Street for a night and emerged in the morning with one of the most important compositions in the history of American music. It refined the structure of the 12-bar blues, incorporated what today are known as blue notes, and featured the habanera rhythm that Jelly Roll Morton called the Spanish tinge and asserted was essential for jazz. W.C. Handy named his song The St. Louis Blues. I'm John Penny with American Musical Notes.
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Brandi Younger on harp from her recording Somewhere Different. We heard her composition Love and Struggle. Thank you for joining me. You're with D. Alexander. Great music coming up. Like that and more. We're going to concentrate on strings, the beautiful sound of the strings. So please stay with me during this hour as we take this journey together. This is Jazz.

bassman Eric Hochberg, along with Steve Million on piano, Mark Feldman on violin, from the recording String Thing, beautiful composition composed by Steve Million, Hymnal. And before that, we heard from Mass Swift on violin, Tamika Reed cello, Sylvia Boyanese on bass, from their recording Here and Now, composition entitled Basolo, Far East Suite. Let's continue with the beautiful duo of Sina Igg on vocals with Thomas Fonensbach on bass, from their recording Staying in Touch with Round Midnight.

out of Detroit, Musique Noir, from their recording Intergenerational with the composition Limelight. You heard it right here with me, Dee Alexander. This is Jazz.

from his recording Not Quite Yet, Paul Marinaro, the voice, Mike Alamana on guitar, with Jerome Kern's composition, Remind Me. Right before that, we heard from Mr. Eric Alexander, A New Beginning, alto saxophone with strings, with Too Late Now. Let's continue with Jim Snidero from his recording Strings, the composition Ventura.

0: Johnny Hodges and his strings play the prettiest Gershwin, Somebody Loves Me. Before that, Billie Holiday from The Lady in Satin, The End of a Love Affair. And you've heard this music right here with me, D. Alexander, and this is jazz.
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2: Hi, I'm John Penny, host of Jazz Fest Detroit, 7 to 10 on Saturday nights here on 90.9. And while there are occasions when I need to be in two places at once and have to pre-record the program, one of my greatest joys is to sit in the chair and broadcast live from our studios at 123 Selden in the Detroit School of the Arts. To be able to do this in a city that has such a rich tradition in arts and culture is a humbling privilege. And it wasn't too long ago, sitting in the chair, when I had an epiphany moment. I was surrounded by music. In the west end of our building, Dee Dee Bridgewater was performing with Rodney Whittaker and the Carr Center's Gathering Orchestra. To the east of me, just across the alley, the Detroit Symphony was performing in Orchestra Hall on the corner of Woodward and Selden. And the music I was playing on the radio, it was recorded just across the street to the north of me, at 46 Selden. It was February 13, 1973. The venue was the storied Strata Concert Gallery, and the artists were the Charles Mingus Quintet. And to make it even cooler, it was a live broadcast. And one of the things I love most about live broadcasts is, well, sometimes stuff just happens, as it did to the host that evening, Bud Spangler.
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3: 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Anyway, wait a second. 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

Roxy Koss on soprano from her recording Disparate Parts. We heard the composition Sunburn, composed by Miki Yamanaka, who's on piano, along with Alan Wentz guitar, Rick Rosato bass, and Jimmy McBride on drums. You're with D. Alexander. This is Jazz.

That's Jason Adashewitz and his group Sunrooms from the recording Spacer. We heard the composition High Touch. And right before that, we heard from Jason Moran from You've Got to Be Modernistic, solo piano. Let's continue with Sasha Dobson from Girl Talk with Autumn Nocturne.

on tenor saxophone, that's Jessica Jones, along with Tony Jones, also on tenor. Stomu Takaishi bass, Kenny Wolofson on drums. From the recording Continuum, we heard the composition Higher Than. Right here with me, D. Alexander. This is Jazz.

Oscar Peterson and Stefan Grappelli Quartet from the recording Jazz in Paris, supported by Niels Henning Orsted Peterson on bass and Kenny Clark on drums. Of course, the great Oscar Peterson on piano with Walking My Baby Back Home. And before that, we heard from Mr. Kevin Mahogany from the recording and the title track, You've Got What It Takes, beautiful duet with Jeannie Bryson. Here's the Kenyatta Beasley Septet from the Frank Foster Songbook, with special guest Carla Cook singing the composition Simone, recorded live at Brooklyn's Jazz 966.

0: young lady out of Chicago, Miss Alexis Lombre, traveling all around the world, making it a better place with her music. From her recording, South Side Sounds, her composition, I'm Tired. And right before that, we heard from Kenny Garrett from Sounds from the Ancestors with Hargrove. Thank you for joining me. You're with D.A. Alexander. This is Jazz.
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2: Both Béla Bartók and Dmitri Shostakovich suffered from hardships imposed upon them in World War II by Adolf Hitler. Bartók's public disapproval of the Nazis forced him to leave his beloved homeland of Hungary and settle in the United States, where he languished as a composer, depressed, impoverished, and in ill health. In 1943, Serge Koussevitzky rescued him by commissioning the piece we now know as the Concerto for Orchestra. As Bartók set to work on the concerto, he heard Shostakovich's Seventh Symphony, titled The Leningrad. Composed while Leningrad was under siege by the Nazis, Shostakovich was surrounded by catastrophic starvation and loss of life. His dedication to completing the symphony stood as an example to Leningrad that its spirit could not be broken. The Leningrad received premieres in Moscow, London, and New York, and was heralded worldwide as an example of man's triumph over tyranny. But when Bartók listened, he was unimpressed. The Leningrad begins with a trite little melody favored by Hitler and written by Franz Lehár. Bartók did not know that Shostakovich used it to illustrate the invasion of Leningrad and, in a subtle yet wily manner, lampoon Hitler while evading censorship. Bartók thought the Lehár melody was beneath the artistry of Shostakovich. Showing his contempt, he inserted it as a jeering, raucous interruption of a lovely folk melody in the concerto's fourth movement. Was Bartók satirizing Hitler or Franz Lehár? Was he jealous of Shostakovich's success? Those questions continue to be debated, but it's undebatable that in these two masterpieces, music has triumphed over the forces of evil. At WRCJ, we pride ourselves on presenting masterworks, whether they're classical or jazz. I'm Krista Grix, thanking you for your support.
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the voice of Betty Carter from the recording Inside Betty Carter with her moving rendition of Spring Can Really Hang You Up the Most. Recorded April 64 at Soundmakers in New York with Harold Mayburn on piano, Bob Cranshaw bass, Roy McCurdy on drums. And at the time she stated in 1964 that this was one of her favorite recordings that she had ever done. I'm inclined to agree with her on that. Thank you so much for joining me during this hour. We're going to celebrate spring, songs about spring. So please stay with me. You're with D. Alexander, and this is Jazz.

How beautiful is that? Cal Jader from Soul Sauce. Spring is here. And before that, we heard from Anthony Wanzi from Lorraine's Lullaby. It might as well be spring. Let's continue on this spring journey with Houston Person, Blue Spring from the Groove Masters series. The opening round with Joey DeFrancesco on Hammond B3, Rodney Jones on guitar, Tracy Warnsworth bass, and Bernard Purdy on drums.

That's Moles Allison on piano and vocals from his recording, Your Mind is on Vacation, The Fires of Spring. And you've heard it right here with me, Dee Alexander, and this is Jazz.

Joe Henderson on tenor, John Schofield guitar, Dave Holland bass, Al Foster drums, with his homage to Miles Davis. The recording, So Near, So Far, Musings for Miles, and we heard Swing Spring, a Miles Davis composition, recorded on the Verve label. Before that, we heard from Tom Harrell from his recording Form with January Spring. He's supported by Danilo Perez on piano, Joe Lovano on tenor, and of course, Tom Harrell on trumpet, with Charlie Hayden on bass and Paul Modian on drums, with Cheryl Pyle on flute. Here's Jackie Terrison, I Love Paris in the Springtime.

0: Thank you for joining me as we celebrate spring. Until we are together again, please take good care of yourself. You're with Dee Alexander, and this is Jazz.
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2: On January 23, 1943, New York City was abuzz with excitement about an ambitious new work by Duke Ellington, Black, Brown, and Beige, premiering that night at Carnegie Hall. Celebrities like Eleanor Roosevelt, Langston Hughes, Frank Sinatra, and Leopold Stokowski packed the hall, witnesses to a complex 45-minute symphonic work about the African story in America, from the treacherous journey of the slave trade through the bravery and resilience of those slaves to the current struggle of their descendants to achieve racial equality. Despite its auspicious beginning, critics panned the work. Classical critics claimed it lacked form. Jazz critics cited Ellington for abandoning dance music. In his characteristic understated style, Duke responded, "I guess they didn't dig it." No doubt, Black, Brown, and Beige was ahead of its time. In 1943, it took courage to use the Carnegie Hall platform to tell the story of Black American history. But incorporating both jazz and classical genres in the work was also an act of sheer genius. Ellington stood alone in using music to resonate with both classical, jazz, Black, and white audiences. He played the long game, believing that the quality of his music would speak volumes about racial justice for generations to come. Despite his pride of Black, Brown, and Beige as a deeply personal work, Ellington abandoned it following the Carnegie Hall concert. 75 years later, Wynton Marsalis and the Jazz at Lincoln Center Orchestra redeemed Black, Brown, and Beige and released a definitive recording, introducing a new generation of listeners to the genius and resilience of Duke Ellington. At WRCJ, we pride ourselves on presenting diverse voices in American music. 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

Canadian vocalist Katie George from her album called Hello, How Are You? That's her original, called Just My Luck. Katie with Anthony D'Alessandro at the piano, Thomas Hainback on bass, and drummer Jacob Wetz opening this jazz hour. Hey, how are you? I'm John Hill. I'll be your host.

guitarist Dr. Kenny Burrell with the Los Angeles Jazz Orchestra Unlimited, a tune written by the great composer and arranger Richard Evans, Solero, featuring Scott Mayo on tenor sax and drummer Clayton Cameron. Unlimited One, the name of the album for Kenny Burrell and the L.A. Jazz Orchestra Unlimited, preceded by Yvonne Leans from his album called My Heart Speaks. That was a tune titled Congada Blues. Congada referring to a ceremonial religious dance that enslaved Africans took to Brazil in the 17th century. Yvonne here with Josh Nelson at the piano, Brazilian guitarist Leo Amoedo, bassist Carlitos Del Puerto, and Brazilian drummer Mauricio Zottarelli. Yvonne Leans from his album My Heart Speaks. We opened that set with the Latin side of McCoy Tyner, trombonist Conrad Herwig leading his band through another set of Latinized compositions, this time by the great pianist McCoy Tyner. McCoy's tune Walk Spirit, Talk Spirit, featuring the marvelous Eddie Palmieri at the piano, with saxophonist Craig Handy, trumpeter Bill Norris, Ruben Rodriguez was the bassist, Robbie Amin on drums, and percussionist Camilo Molina. We're listening to jazz. I'm John Hill. And here are the Nat King Cole Trio and Friends.

The Midnight Sun Will Never Set, a Quincy Jones tune, performed by Phil Woods, his quintet plus four, Nonet, he put together to do this album titled This Is How I Feel About Quincy Jones, an album of Q's music arranged by Phil Woods with Brian Lynch on trumpet. Bill Charlap at the piano, Steve Gilmore, and Bill Goodwin, his longtime bassist and drummer, respectively. Tom Hamilton was the tenor saxophonist, alto saxophonist, Phil Woods. That song, I believe, was used on an old television program toward the end. They'd have this epilogue, some detective, I seem to remember, and The Midnight Sun Will Never Set, they used Quincy Jones. Hope he got his royalties on that score. Preceded by the Danny Giannacucci Big Band doing a Tad Dameron tune called Lady Bird. Yeah, it did sound familiar, didn't it? Featuring Chris Oates on alto saxophone, Bruce Harris playing trumpet, Danny Giannacucci, also a trumpet player and band leader. The album is called A Decade, the Danny

Janokuchi Big Band. And opening the set, the great George Benson. George Benson with the Robert Farnon Orchestra. George looks pretty good entering his 80s, by the way. He looks great. George, from an album called Dreams Do Come True, George Benson with the Robert Farnon Orchestra. One Goodbye, opening that set. We're listening to jazz.

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0: tell me why.
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0: Music from vocalist Ledisi and the Count Basie Orchestra. Ledisi, one of several blues-based vocalists on this album called the Count Basie Orchestra, swings the blues. And she was swinging Evil Gal Blues, kind of a answer to Billy Higgins and his impassioned overtures towards a young lady. On the song Slow Drag, which opened that set. It's from an album by trumpeter Donald Byrd, and that's the title track with Sonny Red there on saxophone. Cedar Walton was the pianist, bassist Walter Booker, and vocalist and drummer Billy Higgins. Donald Byrd from 1967. I'm John Hill. Thanking you for listening this Jazz Hour and reminding you that if you have any comments, questions, or suggestions, we'd like to know. 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I'll see you later.
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2: The Academy Award-winning film The Green Book highlights the prejudices that Don Shirley faced as a black classical musician. Like Don Shirley, the late Dorothy Donegan also faced discrimination as an African American, but she had the added burden of overcoming prejudice as a woman in a man's field. Born in 1922, Donegan began piano lessons at the age of 8, and by 14 was playing in bars in Chicago's South Side for a dollar a night. At 19, she became the first African American to solo at Chicago's Orchestra Hall, playing everything from Grieg and Rachmaninoff to jazz. The reviews brought her to the attention of Art Tatum, who became her mentor. Tatum once said that Dorothy Donegan was the only woman who could make him practice. When performing, Donegan had fun. She was an entertainer, bawdy, vivacious.
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4: Hey, good morning, Wednesday morning. Thanks for having us over. I'm Dave Wagner, and we're going to get to it right away as we begin our classical days. The Polonaise in D Major for Orchestra, Opus 55. This is music of Anatole Yadov, Enrique Batiz, and the Mexico City Philharmonic Orchestra.

Music by Anatoly Leonov from 1902, composed for the unveiling of a statue of Anton Rubinstein, the pianist, composer, and founder of the St. Petersburg Conservatory, the Polonaise in D major for orchestra, the Mexico City Philharmonic Orchestra there, and Enrique Batiz. Good morning. I'm Dave Wagner. It is a A-OK Wednesday morning, the 10th day of June. Going to be a warm one today, mostly sunny, a high of around 92 degrees. And, yeah, the heat is going to pour on today. And we're going to get, of course, started early with our sunrise, 5:55 a.m. Jake and Maggie are always ready when the sun comes up. They have those canine clocks, and they don't care whether you set your alarm for, 6:30 or 7 or 8 or, whenever you set it. Hey, when the sun's up, that means it's time to get moving. So, well, we're already ahead of the curve, aren't we? Chance of showers and thunderstorms before 11 o'clock tonight, and that looks like going to be kind of a rainy day tomorrow. Showers likely, possibly a thunderstorm before 8 a.m., and then the sunshine comes in and it really heats up. We're going to have a high of around 94 degrees for tomorrow, 87 on Friday, and 86 on Saturday as we wrap up the week. So there's the word on the weather. It's going to be toasty. The Guitar Concerto in E minor. Here's music of Ferdinando Carulli with Pepe Romero playing the guitar and the Academy of St. Martin in the Fields.

The important thing, every time I play the music of Ferdinando Carulli, I have to make sure that I give you his full and complete name. This composer for classical guitar and author of an influential method on how to play the guitar, still used by many student guitarists today. So, Ferdinando Carulli, not just Ferdinando Carulli, but Ferdinando Maria Menrado Francesco Pasquale Brazzeri Carulli. And his music there, the Guitar Concerto in E Minor, Opus 140. Pepe Romero, who has had a career, even though he only has two names, Pepe Romero there and the Academy of St. Martin in the Fields. Some famous birthdays today. Frederick Lowe, the composer, born on this date in 1901. Prince Philip, the Briton Prince Consort to Queen Elizabeth II and the Duke of Ellington, born on this date in 1921. And 100 years ago today, the birth date of Judy Garland. She was born on this date in 1926. Some people say that her birthday is 1922, but I think correctly it is 1926. English Dances here, music of Malcolm Arnold, the first set of the English Dances. And we've got the Philharmonia Orchestra and Brian Thompson.

0: There are two sets of these English dances by composer Malcolm Arnold, and this is the first set, Opus 27, four dances in all, the Philharmonia Orchestra, and Bryden Thompson right here on the radio, 90.9 FM.
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0: Always love to hear from you for our Saturday and Sunday shows. Yep, the telephone number is 313-474-1474. Haley Taylor this morning at 10 o'clock, Peter Wharf at 2 p.m., the Drive Time Elixir. It's all about Haydn and Mozart quartets this week on Exploring Music with Bill McLaughlin. You know, when Haydn started first composing for the string quartet, the first violinist really was the star, and that individual actually stood in front of the other three seated players. Well, 99 Haydn string quartets later, the form had evolved into four equal voices. Bill McLaughlin will share with us the brief time in history when Mozart and Haydn enjoyed each other's company, playing and composing string quartets together. And today on Exploring Music, it's really all about Mozart and his string quartet, starting with the earliest ones that he wrote when he was, you know, like 8 years old. But then, you know, who of us haven't written string quartets at that time? So right on through some of the later ones today, including Kirchhoff 387, the Spring Quartet. Be listening for that on the radio here this afternoon at 6 p.m. And then, of course, Jazz Tonight at 7 with John Hill. We've got music of Dmitri Kabalevsky right now, and this Piano Concerto No. 2 in G minor. Alan Francis, the North German Radio Philharmonic, Michael Korstick is the pianist.

WRCJ FM and HD1 Detroit. The Piano Concerto No. 2 in G Minor by one Dmitri Kabalevsky with Michael Korsak, the pianist, and the North German Radio Philharmonic Orchestra and Alan Francis. That was a piece written in 1935 for pianist Grigori Grudensberg, who premiered it in the Great Hall of the Moscow Conservatory in May of 1936. And then Kabalevsky revised the orchestration in 1973, but hey, this is the original version, not, as we like to say, the extra crispy version. Coming up here, well, we've got one of Johann Sebastian Bach's best-known melodies, played by the Detroit Symphony, also the English Chamber Orchestra, the London Symphony, and we will parlay with the parlay of instruments. All of that here on the radio, 90.9 FM.

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one of Johann Sebastian Bach's best-known melodies, the chorale Yeas of Joy of Man's Desiring from the cantata number 147, Herz und Mund und Tat und Leben, Heart and Mind and Thought and Deed. Neme Ervi there, indeed, with the Detroit Symphony Orchestra. Good Wednesday morning to you. I'm Dave Wagner. Yeah, we're cruising along here already on this Wednesday, taking a look at today in history. Dutch colonists settle on Manhattan Island on this date in 1610. You know, the city was originally called New Amsterdam. Benjamin Britten flies a kite in a lightning storm and discovers electricity. Wow, it's been there all along. That was in the year 1752. And in Argentina, Lazo and Georg Biro file a patent for the ballpoint pen. I think it's just a fad, quite frankly. That was in 1943. We have music here. This is the morning mood from the Peregrine Suite, Opus 23, the Act 4 Prelude, Raymond Lepar, the English Chamber Orchestra.

Music that accompanies a sunrise in the play Peer Gynt, actually the prelude act four of that play, Morning, from the Peer Gynt Suite. Edvard Grieg's music, the English Chamber Orchestra, and Raymond Lepard. Well, we've already had our sunrise, my goodness, already at 5:55 this morning, as we head to the longest day of the year, which is going to be the beginning of summer, the vernal equinox, which is going to be here a week from Sunday on the 21st. So, hey, put that in your calendar because you'll want to get up. I think like the beginning of summer is officially at 4:24 a.m. Although I think it's fair to say that it's certainly going to feel like summer today. We're going to take a look at this weather forecast in a minute, right after we get to this music by David Raxon with Anna Kiko Myers playing the violin and Keith Lockhart with the London Symphony Orchestra.

David Raxon wrote that music for the film directed by Otto Preminger, a film entitled Laura, starred Gene Kearney, Dana Andrews, and Clifton Webb, about a detective who falls in love with a portrait of a woman who was murdered. Or was she? Ooh. Anna Kiko Meyer is the violinist of the London Symphony Orchestra, and Keith Lockhart. All right. Well, hey, the National Weather Service is just killing it today. I tell you, you wanted warm weather? They've delivered. Mostly sunny today. A high of around 92. The heat index's value as high as 100 degrees. These are the days that my wonder dogs, Jake and Maggie, just want to stay inside on the cool, cool wood floor by the air conditioning vents. Chance of showers and why not, right? Chance of showers and thunderstorms before 11 p.m. tonight. And low overnight, 72. And then, yeah, more warm weather tomorrow. So the shower should be out of here by 8 a.m. tomorrow morning. And then sunny and hot with a high of around 94 degrees. Maybe showers before 8 a.m. on Friday, 87. And then we wrap up the week, 86 degrees and sunshine on Saturday. We have for you right now this music of William Boyce, the Trio Sonata Number 8 in E-flat major, Peter Holman, and the Parley of Instruments Baroque Orchestra.

You know, a parley literally is a meeting or a conference between adversaries, and I love the name of this group, the Parley of Instruments. Now, I didn't hear any gunshots during this performance, so it sounds like they've really worked things out very, very nicely. And no punching sounds either. Trio Sonata Number 8 in E-flat Major, the Parley of Instruments, Baroque Orchestra with Peter Holman. We have music next of the Romanian composer George Ionescu, and this is the last movement of a four-movement piano suite, the suite number 2 in D major, this entitled Bure, and we have Luisa Borac playing the piano, 90.9 FM.

0: George Enesco's music that he composed between 1901 and 1903, the last movement of a four-movement piano suite in D major, and the movement entitled Bouret. We had Liza Borak playing the piano right here on the radio, 90.9 FM, your 24-hour-a-day music station.
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0: 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And for your box lunch today, complete performance at noon of the Brandenburg Concerto No. 5 in D Major with the Taverner Players and Andrew Parrott. And Peter Worf is here at 2 p.m. He starts off with an oboe concerto by Handel with Robert Lord and the Academy of St. Martin in the Fields. Great classical music throughout the day here on the radio, and we'll keep the music coming your way. Here is music of Leopold Mozart, the Hunt Symphony, and it's called this because of the prominent use of horns when Mozart wrote this, when Papa Mozart, Leopold, wrote this, the horns did not have valves. They were already considered hunting horns. So we've got Hermann Baumann and the horn section here with the Academy of St. Martin in the Fields, Sinfonia da Caccia, the Symphony of the Hunt.

Leopold's Mozart's music, the Hunt Symphony, with Iona Brown, the Academy of St. Martin in the Fields. And we'll conclude this hour with music of Puccini.

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Music of Hector Berlioz, the overture to Benvenuto Cellini, with an overture from an opera inspired by the colorful memoirs of the 16th century Italian Renaissance sculptor. And we have Yoav Talmy, the San Diego Symphony Orchestra, that music by Hector Berlioz, as we begin the 7 o'clock hour here on a Wednesday morning from your 24-hour-a-day music station. I'm Dave Wagner with the music as we kind of roll along here and enjoy the tunes together on this 10th day of June. And some magic music right now. This is the Queen of the Night's aria from the Magic Flute, arranged for trumpet and orchestra. Allison Balsam, the trumpeter, Edward Gardner, and the Gothenburg Symphony Orchestra.

Music of Mozart from one of the most frequently performed of all operas, the Magic Flute, and that's the famous Queen of the Night's aria. Well, she had insomnia. What could she do? You stay up, you might as well sing a little bit. Just be sure you close the window so you don't bother the neighbors. The Queen of the Night's aria arranged for trumpet and orchestra, Alison Balsam, the trumpeter, and the Gothenburg Symphony Orchestra, and Edward Gardner. Well, I hope you've had a good night's sleep, because, quite frankly, let's get moving, shall we? It's a Wednesday morning. It's already the 7 o'clock hour. Time for our morning Sue's Alarm.

Music of John Philip Sousa, the central band of the RAF with Keith Bryan, the March of the Royal Trumpets. Music from 1892. Great story behind this. Composed shortly after Sousa left the Marine Band this march written to serve as a grand processional for the first tour of his newly formed professional band, the Sousa Band. And as a highlight, the trumpet's parts were played on a special set of 5-foot-long Aida-style Herald trumpets. And from what I understand, at one time when you would order this music, you would rent the parts, you could also rent from the publisher those 5-foot-long Herald-style trumpets. The recording made with the Detroit Concert Band and Leonard B. Smith actually uses those original trumpets that were in the first performance with John Philip Sousa. I don't know if they're still available, but hey, kind of a cool story. March of the Royal Trumpets. All right, that should wake us up. And if this doesn't, well, here's another reminder. Sleepers awake, fuck it off. Arrange for brass and organ. That's right, we're not fooling around this morning. There's stuff to do today. Douglas Major, the organist, and the Empire Brass.

Douglas Major, who for a number of years was the organist and choir master of the National Cathedral in Washington, D.C., there with the Empire Brass. I think they made that recording, actually, at the National Cathedral there. Vakut Off, Sleepers Awake, from Cantata No. 140, arranged for brass and organ. Yes, indeed, the music of the big guy, Johann Sebastian Bach. All right, well, with the March of the Royal Trumpets and the brass players, the Empire Brass, I think we're sufficiently awake right now. Let's move on to the music of Jan Sibelius. This is from a world premiere recording of the complete score of Corellia, which was an overture in A Tableau. Here we have the overture alone, which is subtitled Scenic Music for a Festival and Lottery in Aid of Education in the Province of Vilpuri, the Corellia Overture. Osmo Vanska and the Lati Symphony Orchestra.

0: Music of Jan Sibelius, and that is the overture to Corellia from 1893. Osmu Vanska and the Lahti Symphony Orchestra. Now, the Lahti Symphony Orchestra plays all year long. Then there's a subgroup that only plays right around Thanksgiving time, and that's the Pumpkin Spiced Lahti Symphony Orchestra. Yeah, I know. You know that, so I don't need to even tell you about it. Hey, here's Haley Taylor to remind us. Oh, no, it's not Haley. Oh, my goodness. It's Peter Wharf.
1: 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Led by music director Yadir Benyamini, the program continues with Rachmaninoff's lush and deeply moving Second Symphony. A stunning season finale, June 11th through 13th at Orchestra Hall. Tickets and more information, dso.org.
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0: 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You know why?
1: Why?
0: Because Machaut must go on.
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0: Oh, yes, indeed. Two with the Works on Saturday morning. And then we have the unmitigated gall to come back on Sunday morning and bring you another program. So my mom always told me, if you're going to have gall, just make it unmitigated. 313-474-1474. Yeah, we'd love to hear from you, your musical choices, and also your suggestions, like, you know, having us get another job, or answering your musical questions. I'm really dying to give answers just off the top of my head to things I know so little about. So, hey, let's hear from you, okay? And we'll do our best to keep you company on the weekends. Here's music from Sonic the Hedgehog, music of Masato Nakamura.

Music from the Sega video game system's main character, Sonic the Hedgehog, who is named as such because he can run at supersonic speeds for a time, and was a rival to Nintendo's main character, Mario. They seem to be getting along now, which is a good thing. The London Philharmonic Orchestra and Andrew Skeet. Here's music of Fred Astaire from the disc entitled Ragtime Detroit. And this is Silk and Rags with the River Raisin Ragtime Review.

Music by a composer named Fred Stone. He lived between 1935 and 1986. Canadian trumpet and flugelhorn virtuoso who specialized in jazz and classical music. Silk and Rags, the name of the tune there. And we had William Pemberton and the River Raisin Ragtime Review. And we have time for Telemann right now. The Musica Alta Ripa Period Chamber Orchestra from Hanover specializes in playing Baroque music. And their name, Alta Ripa, means high riverbank in Latin, just as Hanover means high riverbank in Old German. We've got the musicians here to play this concerto in D major by Telemann.

0: Music of George Frederick Telemann, and we had Anne Rorick and Ursula Bundis, the violin solos. Klaus Bundis played the viola, the concerto for two violins and viola by Telemann with the Musica Alta Ripa ensemble. WRCJFM and HD1 Detroit, Weber, Schumann, and also Frederick Lowe, our birthday composer, all coming up in another great hour of classical music from your all music station, 90.9 FM.
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Music of Carl Maria von Weber from 1818, the Jubel, or the Jubilee Overture. It quotes, "God Save the King" at the very end, which was widely used by various states in Germany in the 19th century. And, of course, we know it here in the United States as the tune is "My Country, 'Tis of Thee." It's also the national anthem of England. Rafael Kubelik and the Bavarian Radio Symphony Orchestra. Good morning. I'm Dave Wagner with the music on this Wednesday, the 10th day of June. It was on this birthday, on this date, that Dutch colonists settled on Manhattan Island. The year was 1610, and Benjamin Franklin flies a kite in a lightning storm and discovers electricity on this day, and that was in 1752. We have music of Robert Schumann right now, the quintet in E-flat major for piano and strings, the second movement here, the Guarneri Quartet with pianist Arthur Rubinstein.

Recording made in December of 1966. I've featured this recording a number of times here on the air with Arthur Rubinstein, the pianist, and the Guarneri Quartet. The second movement there of the quintet in E major for piano and strings, Opus 44 by Robert Schumann. And we have music next of Reinaldo Hahn and this little romance in A major for violin and piano.

He was born in Caracas, but his family moved to Paris when he was a child, and he lived most of his life there. French composer, conductor, music critic, and singer Reynaldo Hahn, best known for his songs. He wrote more than 100 of them. And he also wrote that romance in A major for violin and piano. Charles Seward, the violinist, Stephen Combs, played the piano. Love this recording here with the Baltimore Consort featuring Mindy Rosenfeld and Ron McFarlane. This is a kind of a collection of Scottish and Irish traditional tunes, all put together under the title Celtic Flute.

medley of six tunes there, including Ten Penny Bit and O'Keefe's Slide and the Chanter's Song, Celtic Flute, Scottish and Irish Traditional Tunes, Mindy Rosenfeld, Ron McFarlane, and the Baltimore Concert. A number of years ago, as I see that the word Celtic, and it just reminds me of this April Fool's joke that was promulgated by a Boston radio station a number of years ago on April Fool's Day, where they said that the team, the Boston Celtics, were going to be renamed the Boston Celtics, and everyone just kind of lost their minds, and they were calling in and expressing outrage that someone would fool with something as sacred as that. Yeah. So, hey, the good news is they're still, to this day, the Boston Celtics. And don't call them the Boston Celtics because, I don't know, you won't get a second serving of clam chowder anywhere in Boston. Selections here from the African Suite by Fela Sawanda, and we have the Chicago Sinfonietta here in Paul Freeman.

0: Nigerian-born composer Fela Sawanda, who taught in the Department of Pan-African Studies at Kent State University and lived in nearby Ravinia, Ohio, for a number of years with his wife, Eleanor McKinney, was one of the founders of Pacifica Radio. Fela Sawanda's music, The African Suite for Strings, Paul Freeman, and the Chicago Sinfonietta. You know, the nice thing is that every year during his birthday, all of his students would get together and sing for He's a Jolly Good Fela.
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0: Calls and clicks are what keeps WRCJ humming along. 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We're actually not part of a group or not connected with a school or a university. You've made it possible for the last 21 years through your continued support for us to be here playing classical music for you 14 hours a day and 10 hours of jazz at night. 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Haley Taylor coming along this morning at 10 o'clock, Peter Wharf at 2, the Drive Time Elixir. And it's Exploring Music with Bill McLaughlin. This week, we're talking string quartets. You know, when Haydn, Franz Joseph Haydn, who's considered the father of the string quartet, first started composing his quartets, the first violinist actually was the star, who would stand in front of the other three seated players. Well, 99 Haydn string quartets later, things changed. The form had evolved into four equal voices, and Bill will share with us the brief timeline in history when Mozart and Haydn enjoyed each other's company playing and composing string quartets together. Today, it's all about Mozart on Exploring Music with Bill McLaughlin. And right now, it's all about Frederick Lowe, our birthday composer.

Today, the birth date of Frederick Lowe, an American composer who collaborated with a lyricist, Alan J. Lerner, on a series of Broadway musicals, including Brigadoon, Paint Your Wagon, My Fair Lady, Camelot, and also the original film musical Gigi, which was then transferred to the stage. So the movie came first in 1958, and then the movie, and rather than the stage show in 1973, other way around. Frederick Lowe, Friedrich Fritz Lowe, born on this date, June 10th in 1901 in Charlottenburg, Berlin. And then, of course, emigrated here to the United States. We have music of Bela Bartok right now with the Detroit Symphony and Antal Doradi.

0: 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The first movement from the Suite Number 1 for Orchestra by Béla Bartók, and recorded in 1978 at the old United Artists Theater Auditorium in Detroit with the DSO and Ant Alderotti. 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
0: Good morning. I'm Dave Wagner, and we begin this hour of music with the complete Golden Cockerel Suite, Le Coq d'Or, music of Nikolai Rimsky-Korsakov, David Zinman here, and the Rotterdam Philharmonic Orchestra.

Music from the last complete opera by Nikolai Rimsky-Korsakov, written shortly before his death in 1908, derived from an Alexander Pushkin 1834 poem, The Tale of the Golden Cockerel. And we had the music played, The Suite, from that opera, David Zinman and the Rotterdam Philharmonic Orchestra. We've got music of Leonard Bernstein right now. This is Maria from West Side Story, arranged for two pianos by Erwin Kostel and played here by Katia and Marielle Lebeck.

0: Herman Costell's arrangement of Maria from West Side Story. Costell was one of the original arrangers for the movie version of West Side Story back in the day. And Costell and Sid Ramon were also arrangers for Bernstein for the symphonic dances. Maria from West Side Story, Katia and Mario Lebec here on the radio, 90.9 FM.
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0: Haley Taylor comes along this morning at 10 o'clock, starting things off with the music of Edvard Grieg, the Lyric Suite, Opus 54. Complete performance at noon of Bach's Brandenburg Concerto No. 5 for your Bach lunch. So have a leisurely lunch and enjoy the music of the big guy. Here's the music of Hugo Alphen, and this is a suite from a ballet written between 1916 and 1923. It's the suite from the Mountain King, Neeme Järvi, here in the Royal Stockholm Philharmonic Orchestra.

Nami Järvi, the Royal Stockholm Philharmonic Orchestra, the suite from The Mountain King, music of Hugo Alfvén. And we'll conclude here with music of the Norwegian

composer Christian Sinding. He's one of the many Norwegian composers who went to Germany, studied the Leipzig Conservatory, and is probably remembered for that ubiquitous piano piece, Rustle of Spring. But we're going to change things up here and feature his piano concerto in D-flat major, the third movement, with Pierce Lane playing the piano and the Bergen Philharmonic Orchestra and Andrew Litton.

WRCJ FM and HD 1 Detroit. Christian Sinding's music, the third movement of his piano concerto in D flat major, opus 6. Pierce Lane, the pianist Andrew Litton, and the Bergen Philharmonic Orchestra. I'm Dave Wagner. Thank you so much for listening this morning and letting me share music with you. Coming up here on the radio, Haley Taylor at 10, Peter Wharf at 2, Exploring Music with Bill McLaughlin. Now it all comes together at 6 p.m. and then Jazz Tonight at 7. I'll see you tomorrow morning right here bright and early at 5 a.m. from 90.9 FM.

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1: Good morning and welcome to Midday Music. I'm Haley Taylor. Thanks so much for tuning in on this Wednesday morning, a midweek morning, the 10th of June. Listener-supported public radio. Looks like it's going to be hot outside today, so hopefully you can stay inside, stay near the air conditioning if you can, and listen to WRCJ. We're going to start the program today with some of Grieg's most beloved music. I actually began at the piano. This lyric suite is drawn from Grieg's lyric pieces, a collection of short piano works he composed over several decades. It's performed today by the Malmö Symphony Orchestra, connected by Bjarte Ingeset. This is Edvard Grieg's lyric suite, Opus 54.

0: Originally composed for piano and later orchestrated with the involvement of both the composer himself, Edvard Grieg, and a friend of his, Anton Seidl, it remains one of Grieg's most frequently performed orchestral works. That was a lyric suite performed by Bjarte Ingeset and the Malmö Symphony Orchestra. A nice way to begin the program today, but stay tuned. We've got Wagner and the Prelude in Liebestod from Tristan and Isolde coming up next.
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0: Few works have changed the course of music history as profoundly as Tristan and Isolde. Wagner composed the opera between 1857 and 59, drawing on a medieval legend about two lovers whose relationship ultimately leads to tragedy. Yet the story is only part of the opera's significance. The prelude opens with what becomes known as the Tristan chord, a harmony that challenged traditional ideas about musical tension and resolution. Scholars still debate exactly why it sounds so revolutionary, but there is broad agreement that it helped point music toward the 20th century. Today it's performed by the Berlin Philharmonic, conducted by Herbert von Karajan. This is the Prelude in Liebestod from Tristan und Isolde.

The Prelude in Liebestod from Tristan und Isolde. That was Wagner's work, performed there by the Berlin Philharmonic, conducted by Herbert von Karajan. From a very well-known composer to one you may not recognize, Erwin Schulhof. Born in Prague in 1894, he studied with several major figures of European music and absorbed sounds from late Romanticism to jazz to modernism. During the 20s, he became one of the first classical composers to really seriously engage jazz rhythms in pop music. This concerto doppio was completed in 1938. It's during a period of growing political uncertainty in Europe. It's scored for flute, piano, string orchestra, two horns. It combines the energy of the Baroque concerto grosso with this very distinctly modern sound. Here it is performed today by flute soloist Zach Soon and piano soloist Frank Imo Zischner with the German Symphony Orchestra. This is Concerto Doppio.

0: Written in 1938, it stands as one of Schulhoff's most important orchestral works and a reminder of a musical career cut tragically short. Because of his Jewish heritage and political beliefs, he was in prison and died in a concentration camp in 1942. Much of his music disappeared from concert programs for decades before being rediscovered. Erwin Schulhoff's Concerto Doppio, performed by Jacques Sun, Frank Imositner, and the German Symphony Orchestra. That is the first hour all wrapped up for Midday Music, but we've got lots of music on the way, so stay tuned. At 11 o'clock, we'll start with Nikolai Rimsky-Korsakov. The Snow Maiden Suite is coming up.
1: 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This Saturday, June 6th at 4 p.m. at First Presbyterian Church at 600 North Brady Road in Dearborn. It's free and open to the public. Hi, Peter Wharf.
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0: I'm Haley Taylor. It's Midday Music. Thanks so much for tuning in on this Wednesday. We're going to start with the story of the Snow Maiden, which occupied an important place in Russian culture long before Nikolai Rimsky-Korsakov got his hands on it. The tale comes from Russian folklore. It was adapted into a play in 1873. That original production featured music by Pyotr Tchaikovsky. Nearly a decade later, Nikolai Rimsky-Korsakov returned to the same story and transformed it into a full-scale opera. He later described it as one of his favorite works. It tells the tale of a magical girl born of spring beauty and Father Frost, who longs to experience human love despite the dangers it poses. Let's listen in now with the Scottish National Orchestra, conducted by Nema Järvi, performing The Snow Maiden.

0: Based on his 1881 opera, that was a suite taken from Nikolai Rimsky-Korsakov's The Snow Maiden, performed by the Scottish National Orchestra, conducted by Neema Järvi. Well, let's see what we have so far. We had a music of Wagner, we had music of Erwin Schulhoff, we had music of Nikolai Rimsky-Korsakov, but in just a moment, music of Claude Debussy. Stay tuned.
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0: This petite suite began its life as a piece for piano four hands, two pianists sharing a single keyboard. Debussy composed it between 1886 and 1889, and the music shows a younger Debussy, still influenced by French romantic sounds, already developing his own voice, and yet not the impressionistic music of his later career. This is a piece I really love. There's four movements here, and it really traces a path from a gentle lyricism to a lively dance, all filtered through Debussy's classic sound. This is Jean Martignon conducting the Ortif National Orchestra and Claude Debussy's Petite Suite.

It's one of the most successful examples of a piano work finding a new life in the orchestra, Claude Debussy's Petite Suite, a 1907 orchestrated version performed by Jean Montignor and the Ortif National Orchestra. Let's stick with this French sound. Up next, François Couperin, who was one of the great keyboard composers of the French Baroque era. Unlike many of his contemporaries, Couperin often gave his pieces descriptive titles rather than traditional dance names. So this is called The Nightingale in Love, which first appeared in 1722. I think birds really fascinated Baroque composers, and the nightingale in particular really became a symbol of beauty, romance, and song. Here's Angela Hewitt at the piano performing François Couperin's The Nightingale in Love.

Published in 1722, it really reflects François Couperin's gift for transforming small character pieces into these vivid musical portraits. That was The Nightingale in Love, Le Rossignol en Amour, performed by Angela Hewitt. And this next composer also had a fascination with birds, but not in this piece of music. It's Italian composer Ottorino Respighi, who's often associated with pieces like The Birds or orchestral works like The Pines of Rome. But he also had a deep interest in music history. During the early 20th century, Respighi studied Renaissance and Baroque manuscripts and became fascinated by music written centuries before his own time. Rather than simply arrange these works, he used them as the basis for new orchestral compositions, and that's what we're about to hear, The Ancient Airs and Dances. This is suite number 2, as it's performed by the Orchestra Sinfonico de Roma, conducted by Francesco La Vecchia.

0: Completed in 1923, it remains one of the most successful examples of a composer reimagining historical music for a modern era. That was Ottorino Respighi's Ancient Airs and Dances, Suite No. 2, performed by Francesco Lavecchia and the Orchestra Sinfonico de Roma. That's going to finish out at least the morning portion of the program today. We still have two more hours to go, and as we head into the afternoon, it means it's lunchtime, time for your box lunch. A Brandenburg Concerto is on the way.
1: 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Led by music director Yadir Binyamini, the program continues with Rachmaninoff's lush and deeply moving Second Symphony. A stunning season finale, June 11th through 13th at Orchestra Hall. 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
2: As a freelance harpist, I've spent decades crisscrossing Metro Detroit. 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
0: I'm Haley Taylor. It's Wednesday, the 10th of June, just about 12 o'clock, which means it's time for the Brandenburg Concerto. It's really time for your box lunch. It just happens that we're playing one of the six Brandenburg Concertos that Bach wrote. They began as a job application, really, as Bach wrote to the Margrave of Brandenburg, asking for a job. But it seems like these manuscripts were just left on the table. Who knows if the Margrave ever listened to them or even opened the package. Today we're going to hear number 5, which is particularly important because it elevates the harpsichord from its usual supporting role to that of a true solo instrument. I have to say, I think this is my favorite of all the Brandenburg Concertos, this number 5. Today it's performed by Andrew Parrott, directing the Taverner Players, in Bach's Concerto No. 5.

0: Andrew Parrott and the Taverner Players performing the work of Johann Sebastian Bach for your box lunch. That was Brandenburg Concerto No. 5 in D major, one of my favorites. We have another big B on the way from Brahms, or excuse me, I just gave it away, from Bach to Brahms. We have a Symphony No. 3 in F major, so stay tuned.
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0: By the time Brahms completed his Third Symphony, he was one of the most respected composers in Europe. Unlike the monumental First or the expansive Second, the Third is smaller. It packs an extraordinary amount of musical substance into a short amount of time. All four movements, though, are linked by this recurring musical motto. The opening notes apparently reflect a personal phrase associated with Brahms, free but happy. The initials correspond to the notes F, A, and F, which appear throughout the symphony in various forms. You can hear it now, performed by the London Symphony Orchestra, conducted by Antal Durati.

0: remains one of Bach's most admired works. It was an immediate success when it premiered. Within months, the performances were taking place across Europe. Many listeners were struck by its unusual ending. Rather than concluding with triumph, Brahms allows the music to just fade away, something that was relatively uncommon in symphonic writing during this time. That was Brahms's Symphony No. 3 in F major, performed by the London Symphony Orchestra, conducted by Antal Doráty. All right, two big pieces of music for the hour. We're going to continue on with music of Mozart as we start this next hour with your Midday Mozart. 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
0: I'm Haley Taylor. It's time for Midday Mozart here on Midday Music. Now, when Mozart wrote this symphony, he was only 15. It's tempting to focus on his age, but really by this point, Mozart was already an experienced composer with more than a decade of musical training, several trips across Europe behind him. He had absorbed influences from Italy, Austria, and Germany, and they really helped to shape the experiences he produced in these teenage years. This is Symphony No. 12 in G major. It's the Northern Chamber Orchestra, conducted by Nicholas Ward, performing today for your Midday Mozart.

0: Composed in 1771, it captures Mozart at the beginning of the remarkable artistic growth that would define the next two decades of his career. Just a 15-year-old Mozart writing there. Symphony No. 12 in G major, performed by the Northern Chamber Orchestra, conducted by Nicholas Ward. In just a moment, we'll continue on with yet another classical giant, Joseph Haydn, is coming up.
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0: By the late 1790s, Joseph Haydn had transformed the string quartet from a form of domestic entertainment into one of the most sophisticated genres in Western music. These quartets were written in 1797. They're often considered the culmination of Haydn's work in the genre. Among them is this quartet in D minor, which we're about to hear. It's commonly known as the Fifths Quartet. That nickname comes from the opening theme, built from descending perfect fifths. It's a really remarkable idea. It's very simple, but Haydn develops it with the sense of imagination. Like many of Haydn's works, the quartet really balances humor, surprise, and of course, a classical, elegant sound. This is the Tartari Quartet, performing music of Haydn, string quartet, and D minor, the Fifths Quartet.

Music that belongs to a set of quartets that many musicians regard among Haydn's greatest achievements. A string quartet in D minor, the Fifths Quartet, performed by the Tartari Quartet. As we continue on, we have a year marked by a turning point in Antonín Dvořák's career. We're now in 1874. At this time, he was still struggling to establish himself, support his family through church and teaching work. That year, however, he received an Austrian state stipend that brought him to the attention of influential musicians, including Johannes Brahms. So this rhapsody dates from this important period. Dvořák really taking advantage of the flexibility of the title, Rhapsody. He's allowed to create a work that blends different ideas, not having to worry about sticking to any form in particular. Today we have the Slovak Philharmonic Orchestra performing Antonín Dvořák's Rhapsody, Opus 14.

0: Written in 1874, but not performed until 1904, it offers a really fascinating glimpse of Dvorak just before his international breakthrough. Dvorak's Rhapsody, Opus 14, performed by the Slovak Philharmonic Orchestra. And also, the last piece of music for this Wednesday afternoon. I'm Haley Taylor. Thanks so much for tuning in and making your midweek morning and afternoon a part of WRCJ. We have your Drive Time Elixir with Peter Wharf coming up next. Don't forget to tune into our weekend shows. Peter and Dave have Two with the Works, and I've got the soundtrack, a film music show. My show premieres Sunday at 6 with repeats Saturday at 6. And of course, you can always listen in again to Midday Music, a program that joins you every weekday, Monday through Friday, 10 a.m. to 2 p.m. Until then, see you later.
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4: WRCJ-FM in Detroit, Peter Wharf here now in the pilot seat with this concerto for oboe by George Frederick Handel. Robert Lord is the soloist with the Academy of St. Martin in the Fields.

clocking in at just a shade under half an hour is one of the longer concertos by George Frideric Handel. Yeah, he put a lot into that oboe concerto, and we heard the oboe soloist and longtime principal of the Academy of St. Martin in the Fields, Robert Lord, with his band, the ASMF, with Sir Neville Mariner on listener-supported WRCJ-FM and HD1 Detroit.

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Sit down with us, have an espresso or a croissant. That's cafe music, after all. The name of the composition by Paul Schoenfeld, the Eroica Trio performing on WRCJ-FM. Here's a good place to have an espresso and a croissant. Montreal. It's the Montreal Symphony Orchestra, in fact, playing Claude Debussy.

0: The poem for orchestra, and that was the Montreal Symphony Orchestra playing Claude Debussy on the Drive Time Elixir here on WRCJ-FM. 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Superstar violinist Hilary Hahn with an extraordinary celebration of Mozart. Hahn performs Mozart's brilliant violin concerto No. 5, a work filled with elegance, energy, and surprise. Led by music director Yadir Ben-Yamini, the program continues with Rachmaninoff's lush and deeply moving Second Symphony. A stunning season finale, June 11th through 13th at Orchestra Hall. Tickets and more information, dso.org.
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That's the overture to the masterwork opera by Verdi, La Forza del Destino. It is a powerful overture. The Force of Destiny is the name of that opera. And nobody better than Riccardo Muti in his La Scala years conducting the La Scala Philharmonic in that Verdi performance on WRCJ-FM. Peter Wharf at your service with the Drive Time Elixir. Speaking of powerful works, here's the music of Bedřich Smetana. It's the mighty Moldau, the river from my fatherland. That's the name of his tone poem. And these are the most famous moments of that work. Nemi Arvi in the DSO.

The mighty Moldau is the scene from the tone poem about his homeland of Bohemia, my fatherland. And, yeah, we took a trip down the river there with Bedrick Smetana's music. Nemi Yarvi and the Detroit Symphony Orchestra on WRCJ. Ennio Morricone's great score to the 1984 Sergio Leone gangster film that starred Robert De Niro, James Woods, and Elizabeth McGovern. You remember her from Downton Abbey. It's Once Upon a Time in America, Ennio Morricone's music, and the London Phil.

Listener supported WRCJFM, Sharon Isbin there, who is a guitarist who studied music with the great keyboard player Rosalind Turek and was inspired to transcribe music by Bach from keyboard to her own guitar arrangements. That was a Gieg from one of the Bach keyboard suites, Johann Sebastian Bach's music. Sharon Isbin on WRCJFM. Here's one of the big moments from Alexander Borodin's Symphony No. 2 that shows up in the mid-20th century musical Kismet, which won a Tony Award. So I think maybe Alexander Borodin is the only composer, we think of a classical music composer, that has won a Tony Award for his music that was used in the music. Yeah, he got credit for that and was a Tony Award winner. Eric Kunzel in the Cincinnati Pops.

0: Music by Alexander Borodin, also reimagined for the 1950s musical Kismet. And all of those composers won Tony Awards for Best Musical back in the mid-century. And that music used in Kismet, the name of the arrangement by Eric Kunzel, contains music from Borodin Symphony No. 2, Steppes of Central Asia, and the Second String Quartet. Eric Kunzel conducted the Cincinnati Pops here on WRCJ FM's Drive Time Elixir. 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

Comedy Overture is the standalone concert overture by Ferruccio Busoni, the great pianist. Nemi Yarvi, the BBC Philharmonic on WRCJ-FM in Detroit. 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

0: Music by the young Felix Mendelssohn. Yeah, just his Opus 2. And if you don't believe me, the name of the recording is Wunderkind, because that's what he was. He wrote that music when he was just 12 years old. And we heard the Fauré Quartet performing with pianist Dirk Mommerz on WRCJ-FM.
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Doing the rumba with George Gershwin. Actually, that was the original title he had in mind, but then he, you know, wanted no confusion, just called it straight up Cuban Overture. James Judd, the New Zealand Symphony Orchestra, with Gershwin on WRCJ. I'm Peter Wharf. Here's the Emerson String Quartet with Mozart.

Mozart for Strings, the Emerson String Quartet, with the last movement of his 14th on WRCJ-FM in Detroit. Speaking of great music for strings, Max Bruch was really kind of one of the string kings of the late 19th century. He wrote these three violin concertos. Number one's a standard for all serious violinists, plus the Scottish Fantasy, which kind of makes it a fourth violin concerto. Here's another piece for solo violin and orchestra. It's his Adagio Appassionato, and we'll hear the intense playing of Salvatore Accardo with the Leipzig Gewandhaus and Kurt Masur.

the passionate playing of the Paganini specialist Salvatore Accardo, but he plays it all. That was the Adagio Appassionato by Max Brook. Kurt Mazur in the Leipzig Gewandhaus on WRCJ. Peter Jacobs next with some piano music by Cécile Chaminade.

The Romantic Waltz by Cécile Chaminade, music of the new century, the 20th century, that is, 1905 composition, Peter Jacobs at the piano on WRCJ-FM. Some of the Planets, the magnum opus by Gustav Holst.

Uranus, the musician, the magician, that is. Maybe he was both a magician and a musician. The Planets, the magnum opus of Gustav Holst, the classic recording, Sir Adrian Bolt and the London Philharmonic. 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Superstar violinist Hilary Hahn with an extraordinary celebration of Mozart. Hahn performs Mozart's brilliant violin concerto No. 5, a work filled with elegance, energy, and surprise. Led by music director Yadir Ben-Yamini, the program continues with Rachmaninoff's lush and deeply moving Second Symphony. A stunning season finale, June 11th through 13th at Orchestra Hall. Tickets and more information, dso.org.

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0: 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You know why?
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Camelot is the musical. Frederick Lowe composed the music, and that is everybody's favorite, Julie Andrews, on WRCJ-FM. George Shearing's music next. Here's the Cambridge Singers.

0: Hillary Hahn in charge with that high voltage recording of the thrilling last movement of the Tchaikovsky Violin Concerto. She plays Mozart this weekend with the Detroit Symphony Orchestra, along with Rachmaninoff's Symphony No. 2 on the program. That was Hillary Hahn with the Royal Liverpool Philharmonic here on WRCJ.
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The march from the Edvard Grieg suite called Sigurd Jorsafal. We played that with the Grosse Pointe Symphony Orchestra a few weeks ago. The Czech State Philharmonic in that performance of Grieg on WRCJ-FM. I'm Peter Wharf with the Wednesday Drive Time Elixir. The Bournemouth Symphony Orchestra is next with this performance of the music of Bach.

beautiful arioso from a keyboard concerto by Bach, one of his most gorgeous melodies, I think. The Bournemouth Symphony Orchestra with that Leopold Stokowski transcription here on WRCJ. Here's the Avison Ensemble with the Bach contemporary, Arcangelo Corelli.

Bach contemporary. Well, he could have been his older brother, really. Arcangelo Corelli's music from the Avison Ensemble on WRCJ-FM. This next ensemble is called La Pietà. It's led by the violinist Angela Dubot, and they're going to play a little music from The Wiz.

Harold Arlen composed the tune, and a guy named Yip Harburg wrote the famous lyrics to Somewhere Over the Rainbow from The Wizard of Oz. Angela Dubow performed it as violin soloist with her ensemble called La Pietà here on WRCJ-FM. Another pretty famous violin work. Here's Summer from The Four Seasons by Vivaldi. Sarah Chang with the Orpheus Chamber Orchestra.

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Thanks.

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He wrote the theme music, and the Slovak Radio Symphony Orchestra just played it on the Drive Time Elixir.

90.9, the Drive Time Elixir with a nocturne for keyboard in the clarinet and harp arrangement. 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

0: The joyous finale to the best-known composition by Joaquin Rodrigo, the guitar concerto called Concierto de Aranjuez. 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Superstar violinist Hilary Hahn with an extraordinary celebration of Mozart. Hahn performs Mozart's brilliant violin concerto No. 5. A work filled with elegance, energy, and surprise. Led by music director Yadir Ben-Yamini, the program continues with Rachmaninoff's lush and deeply moving Second Symphony. A stunning season finale, June 11th through 13th at Orchestra Hall. 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
3: Hello there, and welcome to Exploring Music. It's Bill McLaughlin here. We are listening to Mozart and Haydn string quartets this week. And today's the day we're going to turn to the young composer Mozart and see what he was doing all by himself before he came into contact with Haydn. One of the big differences between Haydn and Mozart was not so much their difference in age. Haydn was 24 years older. But I think much more important is the fact that Haydn was not much of a traveler. Born in a little town in Lower Austria, he'd lived in Vienna during those times he was in the St. Stephen's Choir. And then he worked in Vienna and at the estate of the Esterházys. And while their estate was in Hungary, it was still part of Austria. Whereas Mozart was quite a traveler. He made his first tour when he was 6 years old, went to Munich and Vienna, and then when he was seven, in the year 1763, he and his father embarked on a big tour, a really big tour. They went to Germany, then Brussels and Paris and Versailles, and then on to London, spent quite a lot of time there, came back to Amsterdam, Paris once again, Dijon, Lyon, went to Geneva, Bern, Zurich, and finally back to Salzburg. 3.5 years later, when he left, he was 7 years old. When he came back, he was nearly 11. And that set the pattern for Mozart. So it shouldn't be a surprise to discover that Mozart wrote his first string quartet while he was on the road. The year was 1770. He and his pop had been on the road for about, a month and a half there, and they were in Italy, in a little town about 20 miles from Milan called Lodi. This piece of music we're going to hear is called the Lodi Quartet. Mozart composed it on the evening of March 15th, 1770. He was 14 years old. Let's listen to the first movement.

remarkably beautiful piece, isn't it? And the fact that it was written by a 14-year-old who was on the road makes it, I guess, even more astonishing. We just heard the first movement of Mozart's first string quartet. There's a spot just in the center of this piece that's my favorite, say, 8 or 10 measures. When we start, it's the cello playing, and the viola is here on this D natural, and it all floats. There comes the second violin in, and now the first. Cello takes the lead. First violin now. Second viola. Second violin takes the lead now. First and viola. First violin. Second violin right here. I just hear the first takes over. It's like an opera scene. These are actors in a drama. They're playing their roles. That's why there is this dialogue between them. And that is an astonishing thing to be able to bring off at any age. Let's hear a little more of young Mozart. Oh, we'll let him grow up a little. 1772, let's see, he's 16. He's back in Milan, and he's writing string quartets again. Let's hear two movements of the quartet number 3. Here's the American quartet playing.

That's music of remarkable depth and sensitivity. This beautifully sad music in E minor. We just heard the Adagio movement from the quartet in G major, Kerschel listing 156. Music composed by Mozart when he was all of 16 years old. A great deal of the music in the early string quartets, I'm talking 1760s, 1770s, maybe 1780s, harkens back to the quartet's origin as party music. It came from serenades and divertimentos and cassations, and it's usually lighthearted and almost always in major keys. And that's what makes this Adagio we just heard so remarkable. Here is the key of E minor. For some reason, that puts me in the mind of Bach. It feels as if that music could fit, in a way, into one of the Passions. And now, listen to this minuet. This is from a string quartet in B-flat major. The minuet's in G minor, and it's fast. Here's the American Quartet playing the quartet number 6 in B-flat, Kerschel 159.

the American Quartet playing the Quartet number 6 in B-flat, Kershaw 159. That was a minuet, a fast minuet, in a minor key, G minor. It's plain that even as a teenager, Mozart's fascinated with the way rhythm works on us emotionally, and he kept playing with it. In yesterday's show, we were listening to Haydn and hearing how he was struggling not to always write four-measure phrases. With Mozart, he didn't seem to have to struggle at all. It just seems so natural to him. Listen to this phrase. Here's the opening of the F major quartet.

Well, that music sounds so beautiful and so natural that we can imagine it's all in perfect proportion. But when we start to look at it, there's a lot of guile here on the part of this young man. All of the phrases are of different length. This is sort of like building blocks that are all different shapes and sizes. The very first phrase is 3 measures long, and the most important note comes on the 3rd measure. That's the climax of the phrase. And then we get a mysterious passage, just 2 measures, murmured, softer. And on 4 measures this time. An explosion in the 2nd measure. Let's listen to the opening of that music again, and now enjoy the fact that we now know that the waves of the lake are sweeping up in a beautiful but irregular rhythm.

Beautiful, isn't it? Here's another extraordinary example of Mozart's psychological and emotional awareness in a quartet. This is a quartet in E flat major, which starts with a slow introduction, adagio. Again, it's almost operatic from Mozart. Could be a court of judges. And then softly, consolingly, sweetly. And when we get to the allegro, the lively part, Mozart has a wonderful trick going on. He marks it allegro assai, which means very lively, very fast, but it doesn't sound fast because he's writing really slow notes. It almost sounds like a hymn, doesn't it? It sounds very slow, but underneath that seeming calm, there's a dynamo going. 1, 2, 3, 1, 2, 3, 1, 2, 3, 1, 2, 3, 1, 2, 3, 1, 2, 3. But the audience doesn't know it until this explosion comes. And so forth. Let's listen to just the opening of this quartet.

0: We heard the opening of the string quartet in E-flat major, Kershaw 171, music composed by Mozart in Vienna this summer of 1773. He was 17 years old. You're tuned into Exploring Music, and this week we've been listening to the string quartets of Franz Joseph Haydn and Wolfgang Amadeus Mozart. Drop us a line. Let us know how you like the show. You can write to us via our website, exploringmusic.org.
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0: So I'm thinking of that wonderful technique which Mozart seems to have discovered of being able to write slow-sounding music in a very fast tempo. It's music which is just about to explode at almost any instant. Here's my favorite example from around the same period, 1773. This is a quartet in D minor. And notice that Mozart is setting us up. The music sounds slow, and then it explodes.

Isn't that wonderful, amazing music? And let's take the opportunity to hear a couple more pieces from that same D minor quartet. There's a minuet in D minor, very serious, very stern in a way, and then a remarkable fugal finale, which starts out with this chromatic line in the cello.

And it goes on the second violin. And the first. Here are the minuetto and finale of the D minor string quartet. This is the American quartet playing this music of Mozart.

you might be tempted to date that piece 40 or 50 years before it was actually composed. It sounds very much like the music of the Baroque composers, particularly like Bach, that line. I have to hear that final stretto again. It's amazing what he's doing, just piling these entrances up on top of each other. It shouldn't make sense, it shouldn't work, but of course, it's Mozart, so it does.

Stretto is a sort of fancy word for just a pileup of imitative voices. It has the connotation that things are getting hurried, so the voices are coming in sooner than we expect them to. Tremendous drama as a result. That was the American String Quartet playing for us just now, music of Mozart, the D minor quartet. So that's music from 1773. Mozart's 17 years old, and in my opinion, this young fellow is doing pretty well for himself. But he took a break then and didn't write any more quartets for about 12 years. Toward the end of that 12-year period, he had moved to Vienna, and there he met Franz Joseph Haydn. They became best friends. They started to have quartet parties, playing all night at someone's apartment. And Mozart said, "I didn't really know until that experience how to write a string quartet." Hard to believe he would say that, given the beautiful music we've been hearing already in today's show. But now Mozart made a real effort, studied Haydn's work, and then sat down and composed six quartets and dedicated them to Joseph Haydn. We'll start with the first of these six Haydn quartets, and sometimes you'll hear the nickname for this piece, The Spring. We'll hear also the Andante Cantabile, a slow movement, which opens with a little gruppetto. And then in the finale, marked Molto Allegro, we find Mozart employing that same trick, long notes in a very fast tempo, and then it takes off like a bat. We're headed straight for the finale of Jupiter's Symphony. We'll hear now the Eder Quartet playing three movements of Kerschel 387. This is music which Mozart dated New Year's Eve, 1782.

And that's all he wrote. We heard the Eder Quartet playing three movements from Mozart's Quartet in G Major, Kirchhoff 387, the first of six quartets which he dedicated to Joseph Haydn. And that's all the Mozart we can squeeze into today's show. In tomorrow's show, we're going to put Mozart and Haydn side by side, as they were in Vienna. They became each other's best friends and biggest fans, and they changed the history of music. Hope you can join us. In the meantime, beautiful music right ahead. Stay tuned. See you tomorrow.

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Our production assistants are Eric Oplin, Adela Skoronsky, and Weston Williams. Rebecca Neistat is the WFMT production and syndication manager. 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I'm Bill McLaughlin. 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

we'll do what we did when we did it overtime. If you've got the dough, I've got the heat. We can use my oven till it's warm and sweet. I know I'm bold coming on like this, but the good things in life are too good to be missed. Now time is money, and money is sweet. If you're busy, baby, we can do it on our feet. We can do it on the floor, we can do it on the stair. We can do it on the couch, we can do it in the air. We can do it on the grass, and in case I get an itch, we can scratch it with my left hand, because I'm really quite a witch. If we do it once a month, we can do it in time. If we do it once a week, we can do it in rhyme. If we do

The tune, Speak Low, from an album called Javon and Nikki Go to the Movies. That is saxophonist Javon Jackson and poet Nikki Giovanni. Jeremy Manassi at the piano. David Williams was the bassist. The drummer, McClinty Hunter, opening this jazz hour. Hi, I'm your host, John Hill. And you know, Diane Reeves used Nikki Giovanni's words, but just a little differently that day.

the electrifying Eddie Harris on his electric tenor saxophone from his album Plug Me In. The song there, Lovely Is Today, with bassist Ron Carter, drummer Grady Tate, Jody Christian at the piano, arranged and conducted by Charles Stepney. Eddie Harris preceded by pianist David Chesky, conguero Giovanni Hidalgo, and bassist John Benitez. Descarga number 5 from the album The New York Descargas, with Diane Reeves opening that set. Diane putting music to the words of Nikki Giovanni. She and Terry Lynn Carrington, the drummer here, collaborated on the music, with the addition of pianist Mulgrew Miller, bassist Derek Oles, Munyungo Jackson on percussion, and saxophonist Bob Shepard, with trumpeter Oscar Brashear adding some brass. That day, Diane Reeves opening that set. I'm John Hill. We're listening to jazz. From saxophonist Wayne Shorter's album Alegria, here with drummer Brian Blade, this is simply Interlude.

vocalist, lyricist Mark Murphy with Herbie Hancock's Cantaloupe Island, featuring David Sanborn there, of course, and the Brecker Brothers. Originally from the album Mark Murphy Sings, it's collected in an anthology titled Stolen and Other Moments. Mark Murphy, preceded by Joe Henderson, saxophonist Joe Henderson, stretching his big band chops. His song Inner Urge features Chick Corea at the piano. Slide Hampton was the conductor. Lewis Nash there on drums. From the album simply called Big Band. And we opened that set with trumpeter Etienne Charles. Creole Orchestra is the name of his big band effort. And that was his arrangement of the Joe Henderson tune A Shade of Jade, featuring Michael Thomas on sax. Alex Wentz was the guitarist. Trumpeter Etienne Charles opening that set. We are listening to jazz.

0: saxophonist George Coleman, live at Small's Jazz Club, When Sunny Gets Blue, with pianist Spike Willner. And it was pianist Leslie Pinchuk opening the set. Prayer for What Remains is the name of her album. We heard Open Secret with bassist Scott Hardy. Michael Sarin was the drummer, the percussionist Satoshi Takeishi. I'm John Hill. Thanks for joining me for Jazz. I'll see you later.
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